0: World, which was everywhere in the late 80s, which was the time period in which I was born. I'm Martin Weiss. I'm not going to tell tales out of school, but Monty knows this song, too.
1: Yes, I do. Yes, okay. I do.
0: And for a long time on this show, since her joining, we did kind of poke fun sometimes at Mary Mac for her age.
1: Yeah, we did. Still do sometimes.
0: Only when it pops up. She's gotten a lot better at being more worldly.
1: Yes.
0: Youth is not an excuse.
1: Yeah.
0: For ignorance at times. And I'm not calling Mary Mac ignorant, of course. It's just a phrase my dad used to tell me all the time. Look it up.
1: Of course. No, of course.
0: You know what I'm saying? Yeah. Youth is not an excuse for ignorance. Look it up.
1: Yeah.
0: But he would be telling me to look those things up in books. Because I am a child of pre-internet. Just barely, but I am.
1: But we there.
0: And now our producer, Brandon, is also, you're a child of post-internet. You've had the internet your entire life, no?
2: You do the not internet remember or social media?
0: The internet,
2: yes.
0: You don't remember a time prior to having like a home computer and being able to type in and go to www.whateveryoupick.com.
2: Yeah, it's been my entire life.
0: So you were submitting assignments in school online at a very early age, no?
2: Yeah.
0: Right.
3: Yeah. When were you submitting? I didn't submit stuff
0: I did
3: in
0: not,
3: internet till like maybe... Sixth grade,
0: exactly. I did not submit an online assignment until I was a freshman in college.
1: College is for sure where I did it as well, yeah.
0: So prior to, we used to have to print these bad boys out and hand them in. And I thought when we sat down for the show, Monty, because this is about the third or fourth show we've done with Brandon. Brandon's going to be taking this slot over full time. I realized something about you, Brandon. That's why you staple paper so funny. Because you would turn it in your assignments online.
2: Also, I can't write worth anything. I have like doctor handwriting. And
1: like I said, doctor handwriting.
2: And yeah, and sorry, Messi just missed that shot. He's played like crap today. And I don't know cursive either.
1: What? Yeah, for the listeners, Brandon stapled this like
0: about
1: an inch and a half below the corner.
0: A fourth of the way down the page on the left side. Like, if it was a book binding, he just needs two more down the rest of it. And I just was like, this is fascinating. Why? Because it was after a while. I was like, clearly, this, it wasn't like the first time he was rushing. It's like, this, like, he gave it to this 3 hours before the show started.
1: Yeah.
0: I was like, where is this thing stapled at? So I just thought, you know.
3: Now, that's California school system because that don't apply to me. I'm a Michigan girl through
0: it. But I was curious if my theory was true. That, I know Brandon went to grad school together. He's a very smart, capable young man. But it's like, so where's the gap, right? What does that make any sense? Oh.
1: He just never used a stapler.
0: Always putting his stuff in online.
1: As a kid.
3: That's so crazy.
0: Always submitting it online. Huh.
1: We realize that with a staple, we know your age. We didn't know that.
0: It's like, who's your Batman, you know?
1: Who is your Batman?
2: Like, Christian Bale.
0: Exactly.
2: Come on.
0: See?
2: What do you
0: See?
2: Mean?
0: Who's your Batman?
1: Who's our Batman?
0: My Batman's George Clooney.
1: George Clooney.
0: That's who my Batman is. It's a great way to tell how old
1: that
0: you
1: is
0: are,
1: so
0: right
1: good.
0: There. Aaron Torres, Jason Martin, up next.
1: Bye. We are
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13: And here's what you need to know.
14: Only about a minute left in regulation in Kansas City. Argentina and Switzerland are tied 1-1 in their World Cup quarterfinal. The Swiss have been playing a man down from the 72nd minute on. They had tied the game in the second half just about 5 minutes prior. This could be headed toward overtime. England already won in extra time. 2-1 against Norway in Miami. Jude Bellingham, both goals for England. So, England's semifinal Wednesday afternoon, indoors in Atlanta. Atlanta against the winner of tonight's contest. The Seattle Seahawks will be sold to a group led by a 49ers limited partner, reportedly for over $9.5 billion, an NFL record. Linda Noskova won the Wimbledon final in three sets. Two late ball games in the majors. The Blue Jays have tied it up at San Diego, 7-7, bottom of the sixth, three-run homer Vladimir Guerrero Jr. Diamondbacks lead 6-1 at the Dodgers, bottom of the sixth. I'm Steve DeSager.
13: 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When it goes down, we will cover it all.
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17: 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Aaron Torres, Jason Martin, we are live. 11:01 Eastern Time, Fox Sports Radio studios. I'll tell you what, normally in the middle of July, J. Mart, we're doing the obligatory is Dak Prescott Elite segment to lead the show. We don't have to do that tonight. There is a lot to discuss in the world of sports. LeBron still doesn't have a team. Kathy Engelbert, she's hitting it okay out of the sand trap. She's avoiding our buddy Dan Patrick. We'll discuss that. But story right now, World Cup is down to 5 teams, as DeSager just told us. England advanced earlier with a 2-1 win over Norway. But there is controversy in Kansas City as we head to... Are we officially headed to overtime, DeSager? We are officially headed to overtime. Argentina won. Switzerland won. Argentina a man up on a very controversial play. We will bring in DeSager in half a second.

0: back, everybody. 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We are live from the Fox Sports Radio studios, 11:49 Eastern time. 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So, real quick, Argentina has advanced to the round of four. They will play England, Spain versus France on Tuesday, England versus Argentina on Wednesday. We will get back to the beautiful game in a second. You know what was not beautiful? Conor McGregor's return to the octagon.
1: Oh, boy.
0: The very hyped Conor McGregor return, first time fighting in 5 years. I don't know what you can call. I don't know if you can call what happened in Las Vegas this evening a fight. Conor McGregor comes out of the opening bell with a jump kick, tears his ACL. Conor McGregor, the fight is over in a matter of seconds.
2: 1 minute and 8 seconds, they stopped the fight.
0: 1 minute and 8 seconds. With a knee injury, Conor McGregor, within 2 minutes of the opening bell, his return to the octagon does not go to plan. I was told the fight before Conor McGregor was not much better. I'm told it by everybody who's watching this, it was a disappointing UFC card, but Conor McGregor, in a matter of minutes, his fight, his return to the octagon for the first time in 5 years is over.
2: Yeah, so that wasn't the fastest fight of the night. The one before it was 52 seconds.
0: Wow.
2: So either way, so I watched it during the break. I thought it was probably going to be a little later than this, honestly, but I guess this soccer match going into the extra time kind of pushed it through. So I went to Paramount Plus during a break and caught, you know, as it was over. But they went and showed the replay. Literally, the first thing he did was try this roundhouse kick, and he landed awkward. Then they said, we don't want to speculate, but... And then they showed during the warm-ups, like before he entered the cage, he was, you know, taking off his entrance garb and all this. And he stepped out, and he stepped on his right leg, and it kind of wobbled on him. And he looked weird for a second. And then he just kind of shook it off and then got into the thing. And then immediately... He goes for this move, lands, rips the ACL. You can kind of see it pop as he lands. He keeps trying to go, and then he tries to take a step forward there and winces and pulls back, and the referee knows it, and he knows it, and he just shakes his head, and that's the end of the fight. Man. Not as usual, because a lot of his fights have been a lot of fun through the years, but the build-up to the fight was much better than the fight itself. Much better. And this is the problem with UFC is that, I mean, this is obviously a story, but I mean, what a dud. And, you know, this is why it's a lot better now that it's, you know, people didn't have to pay $70 to see this thing, because this would be just an awful, awful way for this thing to end. Max Holloway wins his, what, 24th, 25th fight, but that was not a fight. That was just unfortunate. Now I see them now live. They've gone to Daniel Cormier. He just had his mouth closed. He just had a look on his face like, well, that was a thing. Let's go home.
0: All I could say is, listen, Conor McGregor is approaching his 38th birthday on Tuesday, by the way.
2: Maybe he shouldn't have come back.
0: Well, I was going to say, yeah. I say Tuesday. July 14th is also my wife's birthday. So I was trying to do the math in my head of, okay, what day do I got to make sure that I'm locked in and loaded? But yeah, 38 years old. It was a thing. It was a moment. I can tell you, as somebody who goes to Vegas a couple times every year, I was in Vegas the night of a McGregor fight. There was nothing like it. Some of the great memories. Actually, I remember being there for my 30th birthday, which would have been 11 years ago now, which is crazy. And it was the night of a McGregor fight. So this was obviously 2015. Unbelievable moment. But this is why you don't come back after 5 years. This is why you don't come back at 37, 38 years old. And I don't really have much else to add, J-Mart. I don't really have much else to add. But Conor McGregor, got to assume it's the last time we see him in an octagon. But yeah, matter of minutes, the fight is over. This was his first return to the octagon since July of 2021. Fox Sports Radio, Aaron Torres, Jason Martin. We are live from the Fox Sports Radio studios. Let's come back, J-Mart. We'll do a little bit more on the beautiful game. Argentina advances. What do we make of their matchup with England, Spain versus France? We have an incredible Final Four. Plus, we got to talk LeBron, Kathy Engelbert, much, much more. What a night. What a Saturday. McGregor, World Cup, Fox Sports Radio. We are Fox
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20: Overtime in both quarterfinals at the World Cup today. Quick update from UFC 329 in Vegas tonight. Max Holloway, now 28-9, beats Conor McGregor in the first round due to McGregor's leg injury. He was hurt in the opening seconds. It was stopped at 109 of round one. Argentina in overtime with two goals in about the last 10 minutes eliminated Switzerland 3-1 in Kansas City. The Swiss played a man down from the 72nd minute on. Argentina outshot him 22-11. Earlier in steamy Miami, England in overtime eliminated Norway 2-1. Jude Bellingham, both goals for England. So England has a semifinal against Argentina Wednesday afternoon in Atlanta indoors. The Seattle Seahawks will be sold to a group led by a 49ers limited partner. The two late ball games went to San Diego and Arizona.
19: 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When it goes down, we will cover it all.
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0: Welcome in, everybody. Hour two, Torres and Martin, Fox Sports Radio. We are live. Yes, we are live. Midnight Eastern, 11 Central, here in the Fox Sports Radio studios. Tell you what. 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And if you did not experience the two games today, the two games on Saturday, goodness gracious, did you miss out? We have a Final Four. And before we get into particulars, J-Mart, listen, I don't want to speak for anybody at our company. I think the execs upstairs got to be doing some backflips right now because we have a Final Four set Tuesday, Spain versus France, arguably the two best teams in this tournament to date. We have England going for its first World Cup championship since 1966, facing off against the defending champion Messi in Argentina. I'll say this, you know, listen, obviously we all were rooting for a U.S. run. I think that even if things had gone different against Belgium, I don't think we were beating Spain on Friday at SoFi Stadium. As someone who has become very invested in this sport over the last 3 to 4 weeks,
2: yeah,
0: I don't think you can really ask much more than Spain versus France, England versus

0: going to be daunting, to say the least. But I do like them to get to the final, at least. Like, I do think that they're a stronger and just I like their structure and just the way that they do what they do a little bit better than I like England's right now. I don't think that Argentina relies as much on dives and some of those kinds of things. And again, outside of Bellingham, I mean, obviously Harry Kane is really, really talented, and they have a lot of talented players, but I just feel like Argentina is the stronger team. I do think that the France-Spain winner is the most likely champion here, because I do think they're just playing a completely different brand right now than the other teams.
1: I don't disagree. I do actually disagree a little bit on Argentina-England. Let me put it this way. I understand they have the best player in the world. They're the defending champs. On a scale of 1 to 10, with 1 being I expect them to win and 10 being they have 0% chance to win, what percentage would you say you get? Like how surprised would you be to see them win it? Because I just don't know that they have two more comebacks in them. And you look at the draw, and everybody knows the pathway that they took to get there. And I remember talking to you about this 2 weeks ago, J-Mart, the idea that all of these big-name teams, the Spains, the Brazils, the Frances, were on the other side of the bracket. But, I mean, you barely survived Cape Verde. You obviously certainly barely survived Egypt, to the fact that Messi was crying on the pitch after the game. And, like, Switzerland's a great story, but, I mean, come on, they barely survived Colombia in their own right in the round of 16. I guess I would just say it's one of those, like I said, it'd be a very cool story if Argentina went back-to-back, obviously, with the greatest player that's ever lived. I don't see them winning two more games playing the way that they have over the last three games in about 10 days or so.
0: No, I think it would be very, very difficult. I'm hesitant to rule them out just because I know what they're capable of and I know what their ranking was entering this tournament. They're definitely not peaking at the right time, though. They feel like they are ready to get picked off. I would say that even though entering a tournament, that's who I picked to win it. I picked Argentina, but right now it'd be hard-pressed not to say France or Spain. And matter of fact, I think I would go with Mary. I think France is the best team right now. I think they are the team to beat and the ones that are peaking at the right time. But I do think that Spain is maybe the only team left that I feel real comfortable in saying that's a team that definitely could beat France.
1: Spain, of course, beat Belgium on Friday. France took care of business on Thursday. They will play at Jerry World Tuesday, 3 p.m. Eastern, and then Argentina versus England in the second semifinal, 3 p.m. Eastern. J-Mart, you want to take a quick guess at what get-in price, according to ESPN.com, is for Argentina-England in Atlanta at 12:11 a.m. Eastern time here on Saturday night, Sunday morning?
0: Get-in price. So, like, just any seat in the place at all? I'm bad at this. 2,000.
1: Cheapest ticket, according to Vivid Seats, is $2,979.
0: Okay, I wasn't terrible, y'all. Like, I could have been worse. But, yeah, that's insane. That's just crazy.
1: And, by the way, for center pitch lower level, $10,999 for one ticket. If you're interested in attending Argentina versus England on Wednesday, and again, France versus Spain in the early game. By the way, championship is next Sunday at MetLife Stadium in East Rutherford. Fox Sports Radio, Air Tours, Jason Martin. We are live from the Fox Sports Radio studios. We will come back. Hope you enjoyed an hour and 12 minutes of Tours and Martin on soccer. Do have to get to some other things, including, does anybody actually want LeBron James? We'll discuss that next, Fox Sports Radio.
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0: team did in fact have that upper level talent, Department of Redundancy Department. We just didn't know it at the time. See, somehow over the years, the legend grew. The echo chamber painted this group individually and collectively as a group of ragtag lesser thans, simply throwing together a bunch of guys from Bowling Green and the Eastern Seaboard, and Herb Brooks had to mold them all together. Yep, just a bunch of ragtags throwing together a group of lesser thans. Miracle on Ice. However, revisionist history teaches that they were anything but that. They just needed a platform. They needed a stage to show their mettle. So was it really a miracle when you consider what these men did when they were tapped on the shoulder? See, you may not know this, but the 1980 USA men's Olympic hockey team, they've never received enough credit for really being as talented as they were. They were not a lucky team. They were not a hot team or a team of destiny. They weren't miracle workers every day for 2 weeks. They were just simply an extraordinary group of great athletes and hockey players with a roster full of very impressive players who would prove that for many years to come. In fact, in actuality, it's been completely underpublicized. The narrative about the Americans is that they were frankly a gifted bunch of players. You know why? Here's my evidence. 12 players on that team played a total of 6,135 NHL games. In contrast, Canada had 11 players make the NHL that year and play 2,000 games less. This wasn't exactly a ragtag bunch of college players who got lucky and slayed the dragon. It was an impressive collection of really good hockey players that Herb Brooks brought together with the idea that he was putting together an exceptional team, a team capable of doing what they needed to do to win. Now, of course, Herb Brooks, ever the master psychologist who died in 2003, liked to tell his players, you're not good enough to win on talent alone. But my guess is Herb Brooks knew all along he had a more talented team than people realize. Just consider this. The USA's top three centers in 1980 were Neil Broughton, Mark Johnson, and Mark Pavlich. Those three players combined for 1,800 points in 2,200 NHL games. How did that happen if they're a bunch of ragtags? Dave Christian, Mike Ramsey, who played defense for that team in 1980, both played more than 1,000 NHL games. Christian, well, he ended up scoring 30 or more goals four times in the NHL as a right wing. He finished his NHL career with 340 goals, 743 career points. How about Kenny Morrow? Ken Morrow, another 1980 defenseman. He helped the New York Islanders win four straight Stanley Cups from 80 through 83, went on to become one of the most respected NHL stay-at-home defensemen for many years. I know I have a smart audience. I know you remember these names. I know you do. Neil Broughton, Mark Johnson, Mark Pavlich, Dave Christian, Mike Ramsey, Kenny Morrow, Jim Craig had a little bit more than a cup of coffee in the NHL and ran into some bad luck. So you see, perhaps the comparisons created expectations that we all bought into that really weren't realistic. In the end, the win that the U.S. team can take in 2026 from the tournament, well, is at the enormous level of support Americans put behind this team. You know, 50 million people watch that game Monday night. 50 million. Did you see the festive atmosphere in Seattle before the match? A sellout crowd of 66,925 fans. They were loud the entire evening, despite the U.S. mostly losing. This was everything the U.S. team could hope for in terms of support, and the World Cup in North America could hope for in terms of support. And there were, again, tens of millions of people consistently invested in this team's success. Again, for another World Cup, the field has yet to catch up. We don't have the talent. Practice your amateur psychology all you want. Hell, I don't know. I can't prove you wrong. I just don't happen to agree. See, because it comes down to results versus expectations. And now, once again, the future's bright. But have you heard that before? Well, I'm going to share with you in a minute coming up what we have heard before. By the way, be sure to tune into the Fox Sports Radio YouTube channel. Just search Fox Sports Radio on YouTube and you'll see our best videos from all of our shows. And don't stop there. Hit that thumbs up icon and comment away. Let us know whose takes you like and even whose takes you don't like. Just search Fox Sports Radio on YouTube and subscribe. Coming up, we continue this discussion because I'm not done yet, and I want to give some additional perspective. We've gotten our hopes up before. I'm not going to be a killjoy, but you're going to have to tell me what's going to be different this time. Even though, yeah, you can bank on it, in 4 years, I'll be watching and rooting. I'm Bernie Fratto. We're coming to you live from the Las Vegas Fox Sports Radio studios. Keep it locked. 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

0: three spots. But right, hanging out with Giannis down in Miami and having, and hopefully on video, whatever that first meeting is with Pat Riley. How great is that?
1: Yeah, I don't see him going. That ended very, very badly. I can't see him going back with Pat Riley and Eric. That was a poop show. That was really bad. I just can't see that. That's my two cents.
0: Yeah, no, I found it funny that all of a sudden there was a surge there in the marketplace.
1: Yeah, I can't.
0: Other than the Florida state income tax, I mean, you save yourself 10%, so that's good.
1: You know, Pat Riley is too much of a control freak. And one thing we know about LeBron James and his crew is they have to have control. You know, I look at what's going on with the 76ers. You know, I love Jaylen Brown. I think the perception, I don't think enough is talked about in regard to how great he was through the entire Celtics season while Tatum was unavailable. Like Jaylen Brown should have been more in the conversation of MVP at some point, and he was not. I think a lot of people are underestimating Jaylen Brown. I think he's gonna surge. I think he's going to light it up in Philadelphia. Like, if Joel Embiid had a better health history track record, I'd say Philadelphia is the best place for LeBron to go with Embiid, Brown, and LeBron. But I just worry about Embiid's health situation. Dude can't stay healthy.
0: Yeah, I think for winning purposes, that would be the one that stands out.
1: Oh, yeah.
0: Spurs,
1: oh, yeah.
0: Thunder, Knicks, Celtics, Heat right now are your top five on the early books, with the Heat coming in at 20-1. At Anita Marks, where you find her in the Twitterverse. Find me over at Swollen Dome as we come to you live from the Fox Sports Radio studios. Coming up next, we're going to start to dust off the NFL because it's starting to percolate. We got about 2 weeks before we start hitting camps. So let's take a look around and find a sleeper or two in the division ranks. We'll bring in the crew, have some fun with that as we continue. She's Anita, I'm Mike, and this is Fox Sports Radio.
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16: Staying hot today with some clouds rolling in. This is your local forecast. In Baker County this morning, partly cloudy with temperatures near 80 degrees by noon. This afternoon, partly sunny and hot with highs in the high 80s to low 90s. And this evening, staying partly cloudy with lows in the mid 60s to high 50s. In Union County this morning, again partly cloudy with temperatures near 80 degrees by noon. This afternoon, partly sunny and hot with highs in the high 80s to low 90s. And this evening, once again, partly cloudy with lows in the low 60s to high 50s. That's it for your local weather. For more news and updates, visit alcornmediagroup.com.
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9: All right, everybody, gather around. 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
9: That's what took Yao Ming out.
10: Oh, yeah.
11: Right? So,
10: dude, Cheng Ming Wang. Remember Cheng Ming Wang from the Yankees was dominant, like 19 wins. He hurt his foot in an interleague play. He hurt his toe, I believe, rounding bases, and was never the same again.
11: Am I wrong in saying, hold on?
10: Cheng Ming Wang could have been one of the greats.
11: Am I wrong in saying Mickey Mantle had some type of toe injury?
10: Dude, Aaron Judge in that weak-ass season when he stubbed his toe at Dodger Stadium.
11: Yeah, so, all right. So
10: remember when he crashed through the wall like Herman Munster?
11: So, all right, so I made my point with the toe. Like, a toe, it seems like the weakest-ass little injury, but it's like, you got a bad toe, you can't play sports.
10: No, it messes you up, for sure.
12: Yeah, Bob Marley, he got a skin cancer under his toenail, and it spread.
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10: Real sad.
11: 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I've had, and this rarely happens, thank God. Knock on wood.
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16: what?
1: Company is downright annoying. Let's listen to Stu Gotts and Company live. And you tell us where this show lies.
17: So Austin Reeves asked me, how are you doing? And I said, if I was doing any better, I'd be you. And I gave him the double finger guns. He loved it.
18: Yeah.
17: He said, and then when he said he loved it, I said, Austin, you could have that one for free. And, I mean, 4 years, $185 million max extension. Good for Austin Reeves.
18: It's very kind of you. So you set the table for me to go eat? Is that what you did?
17: We're probably not going to get him.
18: You did that a little late in the proceedings here. I would have preferred the finger guns like on Tuesday.
17: Well, you never know when you're going to run into Austin Reeves when you're getting coffee in a hotel lobby.
18: You could have walked past Austin Reeves at any point this week. Just like, listen, you would have had to gone out of your way to do it, but you could have done it at any point. He's been standing next to us within 15 feet of us since Monday.
17: Listen, you're going to nitpick this. You're going to nitpick that.
18: Yeah.
17: I'm having the time.